Nina Yatsman. Lucas Nelson. That's family time here. We'd like to bring out Pops, Willie Nelson. Thank you.

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0: 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And that was cool. 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Were you there? All right. I was there too. That's cool. You don't see many of those. That was a good one. You know, a lot of singers, songwriters,
2: certainly,
0: writers, and singers have sung and written about the moon. And, you know, there's countless songs about the moon. I have one more song, at least. What I'd like to do.

It's a long, long while. From May to December. But the days grow short when you reach September. When autumn weather

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0: song's not true. 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That's not true.
1: Bullshit!
0: It doesn't matter, okay? 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
1: Yeah.
0: You're not? Okay, let's review this next one.

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And it was so smooth. 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We're still working on it. 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

0: ça, il va être sourd. 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

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Here's one of them here. From the Buffalo Springfield, Bruce Palmer. From Harvest and Comes a Time, Stars and Bars on the Beach, Fox and Doves, Ben Keith. On percussion, from Crosby, Stills, Nash & Young, and Veronique Sanson, Joe Lala. These are a bunch of clean living boys. On drums, from Crazy Horse, Ralph Molina. On guitar, Nils Lofgren. Now Nils is going to sing a song for you now.

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Want some rock and roll? Yeah. Okay.

0: Merci beaucoup.
1: How you doing?
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3: Yeah.

0: Thank you. Thank you. All right, here's another one there. They all sound the same. I'm gonna try to do them all at once.
1: No medley.
0: It's all one song. It's all one song. Problem. I'll do a different song. Okay. Yeah, I could do that one. Same harmonica as the last. Well, it's nice to see you. It's nice to be here, especially with just these two microphones. All of the stuff that you have to use when you play the big stage kind of makes it big, but it takes away a little of the subtleties. What are left of the subtleties? Okay, let's see. I had a plan here. Okay. I already did that one. How about... Here's a new one. Okay. This sounds just like the last one, but I just wrote it. Okay.

I haven't played out on the weekend in a long time. Let's see if I can remember that. Radio Horde. Solid Gold Oldies. It's the only traveling oldies station. Well, maybe not the only one. Okay, what song was that again? Okay.

I think I can do this from here. Some of those long ones, those other ones, I have to get out somebody's database or something to check that out. Somebody else's database, that is. Okay, this has got a weird beat that I never get right, so.

wrote this song about my old car, my first car. It was a 1948 Buick Roadmaster. Hearse. And it gave me a lot of good miles. And one little trick I had to save gas eventually destroyed the car completely. I was coasting downhill. And then I kind of like, you know, then when I got to the bottom, I let the clutch out again, get back in gear and take off. But there's a little thing called a throw-out bearing. And I threw that right out with that. When that happened, that weakened the design of the Buick Roadmaster. So that as I continued down the road, eventually I trashed the entire drivetrain. So I had to pull over to the side because I couldn't move anymore. And I took it to a place called Bill's Junkyard. He said that he could get the parts and put it back together. So I was only about 19 or 20 at this time. And I got the car back together again. And I kind of slept in a Volkswagen bus for a couple of days there in the junkyard and waiting for Bill to finish up. He got it all finished. I took off out of there feeling pretty good. But I noticed there was a new sound. There was a new sound in the air. It was spring. No, it was the transmission. And shortly after that, for the second time, the car kind of blew up and everything fell apart again. And this car was my whole identity. Everything about it was me, you know. So it was a sad day. So later on, as people that age are commonly doing, you know, sometimes, I made up a whole story about it that was different than what really happened and convinced myself that in this fit of sadness that I rolled my Buick Roadmaster off the edge of a cliff and watched it go down into a canyon so destroyed itself completely so no one could ever use it again but me, you know. And since I was finished with it at 19 years old, I didn't think much further down the road about it. So that's a little background on the car. It was back in Blind Ridge.

Total blank. Just kidding. What was that? Old King. Oh, wow. I don't have my banjo with me. Oh. Bummer. Bummer at the Horde today. Horde Oldies Radio went off the air today because it didn't have its banjo with it. Okay. Well, I got time to do another couple here before I go back. No, I just said I made up that about the banjo because I can't remember the words. It's okay. Very professional the way I handled that. This reminds me of a long time ago, and I used to do this kind of thing all the time, you know, coffee houses. You know, I even got a tape of doing this like in 1968 or something at a place called the River Boat in Toronto. And, I would talk, you know, if you think I'm talking a lot now, you should hear that tape. I talked all the time. I talked more than I sang. I mean, I only sang like 3 or 4 songs a set. The rest of the time I was just nattering away, rapping away. Oh, too much coffee, right? Definitely. Yep. That's what it was. Okay. Let's see if we can play this one here.

0: How are you doing?
1: All right.
0: Well, I'm doing pretty good. I'm doing all right. Hey, nice hat. Very nice. I like it. Oh, wow. Wow, it's one of my hats. Tell me why it's really high. How about, okay.

Well, I didn't say it was going to be good. I said it was going to be different. Because, yeah, you're so talented looking, too. Here's a home.

Thank you.

Thank you.

0: got from my good friend Steve Still a long time ago. We got it in Colorado, we bought it from somebody. You know, he's a real guitar aficionado. It was a D28, and you know, it had this particularly cool way of saying Martin here. It's very decorative and different from most of the other ones you see because it was kind of a special one. And he gave it to me because it was flawed. And he recognized that I had so I was one of my best friends ever. He just laid this on me. And you can see where it's flawed a little bit. It's got kind of a line on it. You can see that there from where you are. If you can't, it's too bad. But you have to take my word for it. Anyway, this whole piece right here is not part of the original guitar. This is like a repair job. And then over here, I don't know if you can see that square thing there. Can you see that right here? Well, that's where the bullet came out. It went in here, shattered this. And it came out here. It's this guy in Colorado just singing Southern Man.
1: Somebody was singing Southern Man.
0: I love the guitar. Mm-hmm. I love it because it had all these flaws. My friends have broken their own engraved and it's just embedded in this. There's a regular something. Anyway, it's in there. And I think it's worth talking about it.

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0: I bet half of you can't sleep. 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It felt great. Sometimes, though, I can't. And that's because I can't stop thinking. So that can be a real problem. Sir Couch here.
1: Couch here?
0: No, that's okay. Forget it. I usually say something about religion now. No, really. The sleeping thing. It started a long time ago. I was kind of worried. I was drinking a lot of tequila at the same time. I got very worried and very high. High and worried. But I found love.

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And then, same thing happens with the harmonica. It wakes up.

spun the singer-songwriters that came out, most notably Bob Dylan and some others. That about sums it up. And they were great. But there was one shining star among them that shone so brightly, just and it was nothing but a bunch of smoke and pieces of light. And that man played here on this stage wearing a gold lamé suit one night. And was totally booed and put down by the audience. You have no idea what the hell he was doing. He was making his statement about poetry, and he was making a statement about the essence of what he did, what his friends did, and what was happening, and how it was not really compatible with what was expected. And the rest of the story is, I was talking with Pete Seeger about it a couple of months ago, and it's a sad story, so we're not going to talk about it now. But Phil Oakes was a genius. He was a poet, and this is a song he wrote to give you some kind of idea of what was happening back then on

passions will part to a strange melody, as fires will sometimes.

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Just seemed like everything mattered so much. Every word, every sound, every little thing mattered. And it was a beautiful thing, like a birth of something. And then grew up. I'm not going to say it got old.

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this song, I felt pretty strongly about it, and just came out because something I saw on the paper. I was out with my friend Crosby in the Redwoods, visiting our road manager's house. There was a Time magazine lying there on the deck. This picture of this girl screaming, looking down at her friend who was dead. And the National Guard were behind him, and the smoke was in the air. It was a galvanizing moment for our generation. Music was one thing we had that held us together. It wasn't a commercial thing. It was a game. It was a feeling we had with the audience and the musicians. So when we came together and

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And from the audience, people would be out there, and we were living in it, so they were crying, people were holding on to each other. And I don't know what happened. All of these songs were the same. They did the same thing. You saw people being killed on TV. It wasn't so much overkill, because we didn't have that much TV. But when you saw something, you really remembered. So the unity between the bands and the audience was truly, truly just something really great. And

are doing their thing in Greenwich Village over in England, there's a guy who was playing the acoustic guitar while Jimi Hendrix played the electric guitar. And he was singing and writing songs that nobody ever had heard anything like it before. And his name was Burt Jansch.

Bert Jenich. He's a genius, we'll talk about him. Anyway, I met Bert as I copped so many of his licks, I had to confess. And Bert and I went on the road together a couple of years ago and had a great time, so that was fun. Two wires and 200 guitars.

met Keith and introduced me to him. Guy who I really enjoyed knowing, his name was Grant Boatwright. And one day Grant said to me, when we were doing something, he said, "Neil, I know where you can get a really good guitar." And I said, "Well, I got a lot of guitars." He said, "Yeah, but you ain't got one like this one." I said, "Well, what do you mean?" He said, "This is Hank Williams' guitar." So I was completely in at full attention, and I said, "Where is it?" He said, "Well, it's in Nashville. This guy's name is Tuck Taylor. He has a music shop. And if you go down there and ask for

wants to sell it, he probably will. So I went down there and saw it, and I couldn't even touch it. I just looked at it for a long time. And I said, is this really Hank Williamson? And he said, yes, it is. It really is. And then I looked at the pictures of Hank. One of them, where he was just gotten out of jail. He wasn't wearing a shirt. He was just standing there with his shirt off, looking kind of drunk. And I saw a picture of him earlier that night. He had a suit on. He was playing this guitar. And I saw another picture of him resting in the back of a car. And his guitar was on the seat. And I could tell by certain parts of the guitar that it was the same one. And he didn't beat the hell out of it like I have, so I've done a little damage to it. And I've given it to other people. For a while, Bob Dylan was using my bus when he was on the road. I left this guitar on the back, on the bed. I said, Hank's guitar is back there. He said, really? I said, yeah. So, he had his time with it too. So. Anyway, beautiful instrument, regardless of who played it. That's where I learned every song. He dumped it in water and then throw the water all over the place. Get it up in his face like that. I couldn't even see him. And he just made the thing sing. But I know it's twice as loud if you do that. And anything that's twice as loud is good with me.

There's a bunch of plastic floating around in the ocean, the size of Texas. I ought to go out there and play some. If there are any fish left, maybe I'll make some new friends. Don't worry, I'm not.

friend of mine had a movie he was going to make one day, and they wrote a script for it, and as sometimes happens, they thought, well, maybe you would like to do the music for this. So they came and they told me the story of this guy who carried a tree through Topanga Canyon, which is this canyon I lived in. He carried it all the way to the ocean. And then there was a tidal wave and it just washed him all the way back up into the canyon. About 5 miles, he was floating with his tree. Wiped out the whole canyon, everybody was wasted. Houses were all gone. Then the executives from Universal showed up at my house. They wanted to know more about the movie. And I told them, I've written some songs for this. I think it's a good story. Unusual, but I really like it. And that was the last I ever saw or heard of that. But I got some songs out.

Thanks for coming. You've been great. 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First time I played here was in December of 1970, and it was a thrill for me then, it's a thrill for me now. And I'd like to take this opportunity to thank you, thank my manager, Elliot Roberts, my agent, Marsha Black, and all my friends, my mixer, Tim Mulligan's been with me for a very long time. Everybody else up here with me. One true love is out there. This one's for you, so we aren't where we are. Careful in this world.

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It's like you're in it. It's very small. But the beauty of it is, if anybody wants to invest, I'll be available on my bus. The beauty of it is, it's so small that it doesn't throw that ugly.

Thank you for coming to Farm Aid, everybody. Because of folks like you, Farm Aid was one of the first down there in Mississippi, down there in Louisiana, helping out farmers. We were there right away, and we did it with the money that you people gave us. Thank you.

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We love you for it. That'd be the guitar there.

Got a couple of my best friends up here, my musical friends, Emmylou Harris and Willie Nelson. This next tune here is a tune I wrote recently. I was thinking of this guitar here when I wrote it, and Willie's guitar over there. It's a song about a guitar. This guitar here, I was lucky enough to come by about 30 years ago, and it belonged to Hank Williams. And of course, we all know where that guitar has been.

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We love you all. Thank you very much. It's an honor to play for you. It's great to be here with all these other artists supporting Farm Aid on its 20th anniversary. I hope we're making a difference. I have a feeling we are.

Thank you, everybody. Thanks for coming to Farm Aid. Willie's next. Thank you. Emmy Lou. Thank you, Emmy Lou. The Fisk University Jubilee Singers. Thank you. Wayne Jackson and the Memphis Horns. My lovely wife, Peggy. Diane DeWitt. Gary Pig. Carl Himmel. Chad Cromwell. Spooner Oldham. Rick Rosas. We all thank you. God bless you. Willie Nelson will be right out here. Thank you.

guitar I got from a friend of mine, Stills. Steve Stills gave me this. Way back there somewhere. He was a guitar lover. Still is. He's got more guitars than anybody ever knew. I know I look like I have a lot. Believe me, it's nothing. And his are all beautiful. I am all kind of broken. It works. It works out. He gave me this one because it had something I really liked, and it was something he didn't like. If you can tell when you look at this, there's a mark here. See that line? Well, it's because this whole section here had to be replaced. This is an old Martin D28, and that section had to be replaced. And then back here, there's a little square thing there. You might be able to see it. It's where the bullet came out. The guy was playing in a club, and they missed him. Felt like that was good luck, good thing to have.

Well, you people paid a lot of money. You should be able to listen to each other talk.

woke up this morning with love in mind. It was raining outside.

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You know, when people say things and I just wonder what the hell is going on. The first time I got here was in 1970, I arrived here. I was much saltier then. And what happened is, people were calling out for songs, and I said, hey, wait a minute. I've been working at this for 7 years already. I've been planning on coming here to do this. My whole goal was to get here. Don't you think I know what I'm doing here? Show, there was no intermission. I was going right through. I was playing like 22 or 23 songs. It was a pretty big show. And I was doing this song by Buffalo Springfield. Nowadays, fans, you can't even sing them. And, you know, I don't remember this, but I read it. Okay, so. It's great to Google. The older you get, the more you Google. So I learned that halfway through that song, somebody called out something and I just stopped. I said, I can't do that. I'm not thinking about what you said. And I forgot about what I was doing and everybody else is thinking I'm playing the song. So I had an intermission at that point. We planned on one tonight, so there won't be any surprises in that respect.

they're like little babies. You know how you slap a baby's ass and it starts crying? You dunk this in the water and it starts making all kinds of sounds. I learned that watching Sonny Terry and Brownie McGee play in a coffee house. Sonny was playing the harmonica, and he just dipped it every time he played a song, dipped it in there. And I looked at his harmonicas, and the reeds were all swollen, everything was sticking out, everything was deformed looking. People warned me that you could ruin your harmonica doing that. I noticed it was twice as loud after I did that. I was told, I think it's better like that.

Thank you. That's nice. You know, a long time ago, really a long time ago, there was a singer who played here

something that was going on around being a folk singer and being famous and starting to happen. So, you know, he appeared in a gold lamé suit to make his point. And people booed him and they yelled at him. They did all kinds of things to make him feel bad during his performance. And I'd like to do this song here for him. It's a song he wrote, in case you've never heard of him, because he was a real trailblazer, a pioneer, and deserves to be recognized and deserves to be heard. Be nice if we could hear him, but you're stuck.

the great Phil Oakes. Those who saw him will never forget what they saw and heard. And there weren't that many of them. And that brings it back to me. I have trouble singing my own songs after that. For some reason, I'm aware of their frailties, whatever it is. Sometimes when I'm playing these songs, Phil's songs come back and I start playing them in the middle of my songs. And just to make it more interesting, I'm doing a song that's a little bit similar to the last song, because I was so influenced.

Stills gave me that guitar too. He's a very generous guy. A wonderful person, really. When CSNY formed, Stephen gave us all D-45s. Martin had just come out with a D-45, and it was like this incredible guitar. So we got four of those. Everybody got one. It's pretty cool. I still got mine.

감사합니다.

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I'm not sure what it is. I saw a picture a friend of mine took, and it had a little, you know, back in the day, before the day, there used to be these things on the wall in England for changing the lights. You'd push a button and go off, you push a button and go on. Then there'd be another one next to it that said, you know, man and maid. So, I was looking at a picture of that, thinking about it. And then I wrote the song. Against things.

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There was a guy in England. His name was Bert Jansch. He played the acoustic guitar just as well as Jimi Hendrix played the electric guitar. And in my opinion, I think both of them are the best I ever heard at what they did. But Bert also wrote a lot of songs and sang, and he was great.

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I had a sleeping bag and fireplace and record player. We had that record by Bert James with that song on. We used to play it all night long. And it just, I couldn't even play it. And later on, I wrote some songs that kind of sounded like it. Copped some of the chords and everything, you know. Just to try to do that like that. But he opened the door to write about some things.

tell you a story of one of these other guitars here. This one right here. You. Not you. We never use this one. We use this one. You don't know what you're asking for. This one here, this one has history. This is Hank Williams' guitar. There was a great songwriter. Wrote all kinds of songs about everything. Some of them were sad, some of them were happy. People loved Hank. One day his guitar was for sale in a shop in Nashville, and I heard about it. A friend of Ben Keith's told me about it. And I went down there and I saw it there and said, "Can I see this guitar?" And it took me back and showed it to me. And I bought it right there for a large amount of money. It's pretty reasonable. I think people would be shocked if they knew. And of course, I couldn't take it with me. I just left it right there. I wasn't ready to have it, but I owned it. So after a while, I came back. And then I started writing songs on it. You know, some of Hank's happy songs, I think they're in here. And Hank's in here too with his happy songs, so we got some good ones out of this.

Well, you don't often get to see live distraction. You know, when I sat down, I said, I don't know if I should do this song. And then I noticed that the stool was in a different place. Then I started thinking about that. I'll be thinking about that for a while. So now I'm a little bit shy. We could do one more song on that. I could do a really well-known song. Or an obscure song. Well, you know, none of my songs are that obscure. I know them.

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She's in the house. I tell you, Steve Stills bought me this guitar. Or was that another audience on another night? Yeah, my heart of gold's out there. It's out there. So is yours.

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0: our brother band, Matt Keys, here on the Go-Go. 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

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How does it feel doing your hits over and over and over again? 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He said, well, there was a time when I never had a hit. And all I wanted was a hit. If I could just have a hit, I could play. People would come to see me. They'd like it. I could play something made new and they'd get into it. I thought that was pretty cool for a man in his 50s that'd been working for 35 years. So this hit's for you, Roy. Yeah.

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She used to look really good, but I don't know if you ever saw what she looked like.

0: 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It's good to be back to Eureka, or in Eureka. Isn't this a wonderful slideshow here? It brings a tear to my eye, you know? Okay. Let's see. I'd like to say hi to you people up there. How you doing? I want to introduce a couple of friends of mine in the band. There's only two friends, yeah. Larry Craig from the Blue Notes is over here, who does guitars. In the beginning, this guy is very good. I think he's from California. In the beginning, come on. We got a treat tonight from Eureka, one of my great friends, Chad Cromwell on drums. Give him a big hand, Eureka. That's it. Thank you, thank you, thank you. No, thank you. Another good friend of mine, he's a non-English speaking member of the band. You may have heard of Crazy Horse. Anyway, Frank Pancho San Pedro on guitar and keyboards. El Jairus and Trunkius. I know he's been announced already, but another good friend of mine from, where is he from? Somewhere in Tennessee, I think. He's from Nashville or something like that. He's the special guru of the band, Mr. Ben Keith. Give him a big hand.
1: On the bass, Rick the bass player.
0: Hey, how you doing?

0: look down in the zipper pouch and get me a spare battery pack out.
1: Hey, how you doing out there?

old guitar here, and this was a gift given to me by one of my musician friends, Steve Stills. He has a lot of good guitars, and this one has had some flaws in it. I really liked it. He gave it to me. See this line right here? This whole piece is not part of the original guitar. This was replaced. And then over here in the back, there's a little hole or a little square. That's where the bullet came out. I don't know what the guy was singing. But I've been

0: Any of you having trouble sleeping lately?
1: Yeah.

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Sometimes you just can't shut off your mind. No matter what you say, it's still there and it keeps coming back. But it's not sleep. Well, luckily I wasn't infected.

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Sound familiar? Going back up the road I came down many, many years ago, leaving here. 50 years ago. I just added that up. I don't know, I was thinking calculated.

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Good piano. I rented it. Hollywood piano rental. Wrote a few songs on it.

0: Gordon Lightfoot. 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
1: Hey!
0: Bruce Cook, not Colburn. Many others. Too numerous to mention. But it all started a long time ago, and there was one particular singer who was a poet that was really a great poet. His name was Phil Oakes.
1: Oh. Yeah.
0: He made his last performance at Carnegie Hall, and then he was wearing a gold lamé suit. People didn't understand. He was making a statement. He was making a statement about something that had escaped a lot of people, is that there's other things besides fame. And that was his last concert. And this is a song that that he wrote. I'd like to sing it for you. He was one of the greatest poets that ever lived or picked up a guitar.